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1: 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The website is airdoxac.com. There is enough bad news in the world. I actually have good news. This is at the lowest point that it's been for 50 years. It's your number of the day. Coming up next.

There's never a bad moment to pray. Every moment can be a moment for prayer. And if you need some prayer for you or for someone else, I'd love to pray with you right now. Just go to christianfm.com and tap pray.

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2: When I was walking through one of the hardest seasons of my life, I found myself stuck in survival mode. 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Those daily declarations became the foundation for this song, and it's more than just lyrics. A reminder that no matter what you're walking through, you are loved, you're chosen, you're enough because you're His.

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0: This recently hit a 50-year low. 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
1: Talking about the secrets to a strong marriage, one is definitely when you have a spiritual connection together. 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

0: 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What's your best marriage advice?
1: The Bible says to never go to bed angry. My parents did that, and they were together till they passed away.
0: Yeah, and you know one thing I've learned, Jane, is it's not that you just don't ever have disagreements or you just sweep things under the rug. It's that you get the things out, and then you figure out a way to compromise.
1: Exactly. Because you're both different, you have different feelings, but you need to keep communication open, like you just said, and talk things out.

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0: 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What's your best marriage advice?
1: The Bible says to never go to bed angry. My parents did that, and they were together till they passed away.
0: Yeah, and you know one thing I've learned, Jane, is it's not that you just don't ever have disagreements or you just sweep things under the rug. It's that you get the things out, and then you figure out a way to compromise.
1: Exactly. Because you're both different, you have different feelings, but you need to keep communication open, like you just said, and talk things out.
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0: Graduation comes with a lot of emotions. For Alex, it was a miracle he was even there. See, when he was a child, he lived in a slum in Haiti. Then the earthquake hit, and his family did whatever they could do to get them out of that situation. Years later, they ended up in America. And despite his severe lack of formal education, he graduated college with honors, scoring in the top 5% academically. And because he was at West Point, they commended him for graduating in the top 5% physically as well. And it wasn't until Alex was about to throw his cap in the air when the tears and the memories really started flowing. See, the reason that Alex wanted to go to West Point goes back to his very first memory after the earthquake. He remembers the first time he felt hope was when American soldiers were helping out their neighborhood. And so he told his dad, "One day I will be an American soldier." And 10 years later, he is.
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0: 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I'm Andy.
1: Almost to the halfway point of the year, and it's okay. No matter how things have gone so far, it can change in a moment, in an instant, when you say, God, I'm tired of doing it my way. I'll follow you now.

0: 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What's your end of school year tradition?
1: We started going out for ice cream. We started for kindergarten and then went all the way through high school. And her junior year, there was something going on with her friends the last day of school, and I was very sad and I cried and I went to the gas station and bought an ice cream bar and sat there and ate it by myself. And then she called and she said, "Mom, I can't miss this. Will you meet me at Dairy Queen?" And then when she was a senior, I cried and cried and cried because that was the last one. But then, of course, she went to college and she called me on the last day of freshman year of college and said, "Aren't you coming down to have ice cream with me?"

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1: We started going out for ice cream. We started for kindergarten and then went all the way through high school. And her junior year, there was something going on with her friends the last day of school. And I was very sad and I cried and I went to the gas station and bought an ice cream bar and sat there and ate it by myself. And then she called and she said, "Mom, I can't miss this. Will you meet me at Dairy Queen?" And then when she was a senior, I cried and cried and cried because that was the last one. But then, of course, she went to college and she called me on the last day of freshman year of college and said, "Aren't you coming down to have ice cream with me?"
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It's a way to level up your life. Coming up next.

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1: I wrote this in a season where anxiety felt super loud and my future felt even more unclear. 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
1: Hey, just so you know, if you're new to the show, we're developing listener uniforms that are going to be required. These are mandatory. Everybody who's listening will have to wear one of these.
2: It doesn't matter how long you've been listening.
1: Nope. You'll just get it. Delivered to your place.
2: So many people are waiting. You have been developing these for a very long time.
1: Okay, and we've had some setbacks.
2: Yes.
1: I've been very honest about
2: yes,
1: it.
2: You
1: and
2: have.
1: Our beta testers have suffered.
2: Sure.
1: Because of some of the electronics and stuff that I've tried
2: to
1: put in here.
2: Sure.
1: However, I just want you to know, like, enough about the beta testers. Everybody's like, oh, what about the more of them? What happened with the electrical thing?
2: Yeah, well, people want to know.
1: These are people who signed a waiver. They knew what they were getting into.
2: This doesn't make it okay.
1: They know what happened to the last batch of beta testers.
2: And they still
1: they
2: said
1: know.
2: Yes.
1: Yeah, so, like, okay.
3: 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I think you're going to like it.

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1: Before you start something, you need to do this. That's what Denzel Washington says. 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It's coming up.

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1: 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So keep working, keep striving, never give up, fall down 7 times, get up 8. 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
5: Christian FM, hey, I'm Bruce Douglas. You know, getting off to a great start is so important for kids in our community. And one organization that's all about that is Indian River County Healthy Start. And the CEO of the organization, Andrea Berry, is joining us today. And Andrea, it's the truth, right? We get kids off on the right foot and their future is a lot brighter.
6: That's right, Bruce. Healthy Start works with mothers and families and fathers to ensure that every baby sets that healthy start, start them out right.
5: And how do you connect with babies in our community? What's your source of contact with families?
6: Well, I'm proud to say Healthy Start sees about 95% of the mothers and babies in this county face-to-face interaction. We do that through so many methods. The first being that since we're empowered by the Department of Health, there's a screen that comes with every newborn, every newly pregnant mother gets a prenatal risk screening tool. And so if there's something going on with mommy, she needs help, she's looking for something, we immediately sit with her and help her get whatever she needs. And then on top of that, bedside at the hospital, we are partners with the hospital. And so we sit with every single mom and we talk about important issues like breastfeeding, safe sleep, postpartum depression, and just those general changes to your life that are going to happen when you have your first child, and then every other child that you bring into the house really does change a lot of dynamics. So we find out what's going on with the family and we help them to provide anything that they need to have that successful relationship.
5: So oftentimes when someone gives birth, they've got the support of a family or close friends that rally around them. But for many folks, you're probably their only contact in the community, aren't you?
6: That's really true. Yeah, it's amazing that in a community that has such affluence that we do see so many moms that are alone, that don't have anyone. About 50% of the moms that give birth at any of our medical center or in this county are enrolled in Medicaid services. About 50% are unmarried. And so that leaves them oftentimes alone. And so actually we do have a program called our doula program, our community doula program, where we train members from the community to be with moms during birth. Because we were seeing a lot of moms coming to the hospital with no one to support them during that very, you know, scary, transformative time. It can be an empowering experience of bringing a baby into the world, or it can be, you know, something that feels very lonely. So we have people that are able to be with mommy and support her, not medically, but emotionally and physically. And that program has shown amazing outcomes already: decreased cesarean rates and increased breastfeeding rates and empowered, happier mothers.
5: Wow, such great work. And as children develop in our community, I know there's various contact points that you make with families, right?
6: We do. From like I mentioned, the prenatal part afterwards in the hospital. And then we continue. We have what's called the coordinated intake and referral process. That it's a one-stop shop, basically. We have Stacy, who is our coordinated intake and referral person, and she literally meets every mother. Almost every single mom talks to Stacy, and she links them with whatever they need. So if they go to church and someone at church says, you know what, I really want to refer you to get some help, we'll have them reach out to Healthy Start, and then we will get her connected to whatever she needs.
5: What a fantastic organization. And you're not-for-profit, so obviously funding is important. One of the ways you do some fundraising is through activities in the community. You've got a big event coming up in January, January the 6th. I don't know if I have enough time to train for half marathon at this point, but you do have a beachside, what, half marathon
6: and
5: 5K?
6: That's right.
5: You're expecting a lot of runners?
6: Oh, gosh, I hope so. Yeah, it's a great run, a beautiful run. So if you are a runner and you want to support babies, families in this community, that's a great way to do it. It's real fun, gets you really going in the morning in that cool January weather, hopefully.
5: Yes.
6: And, so it's 6:45, 5K, and half marathon, and we would love to have you there. So please call Healthy Start to get any more information or visit our website, and you can find out all about the Beachside Half Marathon.
5: All about supporting you, whether it's through the race or through giving or through volunteer time. They can all come to your website. 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
6: www.irchealthystart.org.
5: IRChealthyStart.org. And that's going to have all the information for
6: you.
5: That's
6: right.
5: Andrea Berry, the CEO of Healthy Start in Indian River County, thank you so much.
6: Oh, gosh, it was a pleasure, Bruce. Thank you so much.

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1: 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I've got lots of music to encourage you, and apparently I can't talk very well. Yeah, let's just get back to the music. If I had

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1: This is Aaron. Hey, I was listening a while back, and I know the second you said it, you regretted it, where you were talking about you have to put up with me and I have to put up with you.
2: Okay, good. You got it. No, I have no problem putting up with you. I feel like it's the other way around. Yes, you're stuck with me.
1: You made me laugh. I know it was an innocent mistake. That's just so funny, though. Gee, you know, it's so funny.
2: That's proof that I'm not a robot yet.
1: Yes, you're not AI. Oh, my goodness sake.

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1: 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But Max Lucado says you can overcome it. There's no better place to begin than in Psalm 23:2, which says, "He leads me beside the still waters."
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Christian FM. I'm Brandy. So glad you're here, and it is that season. We're going to be hitting the beach and the pool. That can bring on some feelings of insecurity, especially if you're a girl. There's a lot of comparison. Maybe you didn't quite get the beach body ready like you wanted to. And I saw this post about the dressing room and how it can be one of the most intimidating places on the planet for ladies this time of the year, even if it's not a swimsuit, you know, just shorts and sundresses. You want them to hit the right way and avoid those other areas that you don't want to emphasize on the body. But someone posted that we should leave a post-it note for the next girl, you know, something uplifting in the dressing room, a little sticker on the mirror that says, "You're doing great. You look amazing." And just remind them that it's not always about how you look on the outside. It truly is about character. And just enjoying every phase of life, just being out there and enjoying, making some great memories. Who cares if there's a few dimples in the wrong places?

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1: We don't always like to be in that season of waiting. It's hard. You're crying out to God. You're praying. You're like, God, I need to see some movement in this area. And you see nothing. You're just waiting. I'm Brandy. Thanks for letting me keep you company. Someone said that if you just change your perspective slightly on the wait, you'll understand that W means walk in His timing. A means align with His will. I, invest in His word. And the most important, T, trust in His plan.
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0: Christian FM. I'm so glad you're here so we can celebrate the day together. My name is Brandy Lene, and with it being graduation season and wedding season, so many families celebrating milestones, those amazing times in life where you can celebrate God getting you through a tough time or turning the page on a new chapter and you just see God's goodness in all of it. Wondering if you have celebrated a milestone recently, Susan?
1: Yes, I have a milestone for today. I've been married 20 years today.
0: Congratulations! That is an awesome milestone.
1: I married a pretty amazing man who makes me feel very special every day.

0: The story behind the song, Father, Let It Be. Here's Dave from Sidewalk Prophets.
1: See, I want so badly to do everything myself, to fix it all. The more I live, the more I realize that asking for help, relying on loved ones, surrendering my will to the God that made the stars and yet somehow knows my name, see, that's true strength. When we can't understand the path that we're walking, in those moments we can declare, not my will, but yours be done. Trusting God with everything is a place of surrender and sacrifice, but it's the place I long to be.

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1: I'm Brandy. Thanks so much for letting me keep you company. A lot of milestones being celebrated this time of the year with graduation season, wedding season, and those who are just leaving home for the first time, they're going to be getting their own apartments or maybe living off campus at the dorms. And you think about those milestones we celebrate in life. I'm wondering what sticks out for you, Mike?
2: Yeah, I turn 60 Wednesday.
1: Well, happy belated birthday.
2: And here I thought that I was getting more experienced and more mature and more wisdom with life.
1: Uh-huh.
2: My car insurance went up $1 a month.
1: What?
2: They can't tell me it's because I'm getting older, because that's discrimination. But get this, I've been driving 1 year longer, and I'm more susceptible to get in an accident.
1: Is that what they said?
2: In a roundabout way, that's what the underwriter told me.
1: Boo, that stinks. That's not a happy birthday.
2: No, it isn't.
1: They just threw all of your years of responsible driving right out the window.
2: Yeah, and I used to be a peace officer, and I'm a certified pursuit instructor, so I know how to drive. What cracks me up is I did a internet query, and it gets worse between now and 80. As I approach 80, or we approach 80, we're viewed as teenagers again.
1: You tell them I said 60 is the new 40.
2: That's right, I agree.

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1: for better days.
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1: It's milestone season. You think about the graduations and the weddings and the young people who are moving out on their own for the very first time. Just a lot of changes. It's a different season. Maybe your family is going through a season of change or celebrating a milestone. I'm Brandy. Thanks so much for being here. And I would love to hear about your recent milestone, Carol.
2: My youngest son, Philip, is multi-challenged with autism and cerebral palsy. It was between Valentine's Day and Easter, and he wanted to continue to watch the Valentine's Charlie Browns and stuff like that. And I was trying to clean the house and put them away and stuff like that, and he kept pulling them out and making a mess. And so I went back and I got out Easter ones, and I said, you can watch this, but Mommy has to put these away. And he kind of sat there and pouted and kind of got real quiet, and he looked down and he looked up at me again and he signed and said, sorry. And for a child with autism to acknowledge their mistake is huge. For him to, on his own, it was like my big, huge, makes me cry every time I think about it thing.
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3: Christian FM, hey, it's Bruce Douglas in an organization that does great work in Indian River County with citizens with special needs is the ARC of Indian River County. And joining us is the CEO of the ARC, Heather Dales. And what is it about working with those with special needs in the community that makes you want to get up and go to work every day?
4: The individuals that we serve, they're so honest, and it doesn't matter if they're having a great day, not great day, they love you for who you are.
3: You have a big emphasis on integrating those with special needs into the flow of the community.
4: Well, that's an essential function for everything that we do. We are part of the community. We are part of Indian River County, and so we access and try to have everybody who's in our program and services take part in the community, whether it's bowling, whether it's going to Leisure Square, whether it's going to Sebastian Pool, going to the movie theater, going to the theater. We're one to be out there and be part of the community just like everybody else.
3: Is there an age range that you work with?
4: Predominantly, we work with adults, 18 to the oldest lady we're working with is 82.
3: You have some in-county residential facilities, too. Tell me about that.
4: We provide two different components for residential services. The first is people who live out in the community on their own. Think of it as an a la carte. We're there to support them as much or as little as they need, maybe 8 hours a day or 20 hours a week, and with grocery shopping, medical appointments. Then the secondary component is a residential group home, which we have five group homes where we provide services to 26 residents, and it's 24/7. They're out in the community, but there's somebody there to support at all times.
3: If someone wants to come alongside the ARC of Indian River County and say, I've got some time during the week where I want to, you know, bless a family or bless one of your clients, how can they do that?
4: We have a lot of volunteer opportunities, not only at our day program where we're working on training vocational skills. We have opportunities, of course, at events and some of the things we're out in the community doing, but also in our group homes, working alongside our staff, taking people out in the community.
3: How can folks get in touch with the ARC of Indian River County?
4: Call, email. Our phone number is 772-562-6854. 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
3: Heather Dales, the CEO of the ARC of Indian River County, thank you so much for joining us.
4: Thank you so much for having us.

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1: It really is the little things. I'm Brandy. Thanks so much for letting me keep you company. There's this new research out that basically confirms what we've always known, that it really is the small things in life that one day we look back and they become the big things. They found that small spiritual practices woven into daily family life can have a major impact. Kids from families that regularly say grace before meals were more than 3 times as likely to attend church weekly as young adults, with attendance increasing from 7% to 22%. And now they found a similar pattern in households that regularly pray together outside of meals and church services, such as at bedtime. Kids from those families had a 52% chance of praying daily as adults. Even just regular conversations about faith had a major impact on these kids.
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Christian FM. I'm Brandy Lene. You may already be daydreaming of some fun in the sun, hanging out at the beach with your family this summer. I was just reading this article about the essential items for the beach this summer that you didn't even know you needed. I love this, a waterproof outdoor speaker with 24 hours of playtime, extra large water and sandproof beach blanket. Didn't know there was such a thing, but I'm going to put some in my online shopping cart ASAP, a set of four beach coasters. They look like the cup holders that go into the cup holders in your car, but you know, you stick the bottom into the sand and then you can put your eyeglasses case, your keys, your phone, or a drink into one of those. A set of reusable sandwich bags so that you can keep those snacks free of sand. And I love this giant mesh beach bag so you don't have those piles of sand trapped at the bottom of your old canvas bag. I know.

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1: You may want to skip the tie and the world's best dad mug this year. Dad's got something else on his list of what he wants for Father's Day. I'm Brandy. Thanks for letting me celebrate the day with you. And I was just looking at this article that is talking about what to get dad for Father's Day. I mean, you can go the traditional route, ties, that mug, world's best dad, maybe some new slippers or a bathrobe or something like that. But according to these dads in the survey, they want something else, like a subscription to a meat box, like some big porterhouse steaks get delivered to the door once a week, something like that. So just find out what dad's hobby is and find out if they have a subscription box for it. Maybe a set of golf balls delivered to the front door once a month.
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1: Graduation, weddings, those are major milestones, but there are also some milestones in life that are measured by the wisdom that we get. I'm Brandy. Thanks so much for letting me celebrate the day with you. And maybe there's a milestone you have celebrated recently. I would love for you to share, Denise.
2: The milestone for me was having my son. It was a wake-up call to this life on earth can be fun, and it's supposed to be enjoyable, and God wants us to have a good time, and he wants us to, you know, enjoy his creation. But at the same time, when we have children, or even friends that have children, or just people that are close to us, it's time to turn the TV off and listen to somebody. It's time to be a shoulder for somebody else. And that was a huge wake-up call for me, and it ended up affecting the way I treated other people in my life. It wasn't about what episode was on that week anymore. It was about what episode went on in their life. And to be God's hands and feet, you know, that's what he asked us to be. To be the good Samaritan as much as I could.

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1: Life is full of milestones, a graduation, a wedding, a birthday, but there are also those milestones that are the lessons that they teach us. I'm Brandy. I'm so glad you're here. And you wanted to share a milestone your daughter recently reached?
2: She's 18 years old, just graduated from high school, and she is going to college and working full-time. But her major milestone that she's doing this year, she's going to Cambodia with our church, and there's a team of, I believe it's 15 people that are going out there on a missionary trip. My mommy-itis is kicking in. I'm starting, you know, as a mom, I fear, you know, you get scared. She's gone places, but never this far. So, you know, I kind of get a little bit scared, but this one, I know I have to, like, hold on to the Lord and have faith that, you know, they're all going to be safe out there. They're, you know, answering God's call, so they're going to be protected, and we have a lot of prayer behind them. And I think, you know, that's the thing with this missionary trip. I know and I feel in my heart that it's going to be something that's going to be life-changing for her. Even as far as her career goes, she wants to go into nursing, but now she's talking about missionary nursing. So I think this, as far as her, you know, her outlook in life and what she wants to do in life, I think it's going to be a huge impact as to what she's going to do when she grows up. I don't know, it's just amazing, and it's just one of the many milestones that I hope that she's going to be going through, but this is one of the big ones for her right now.

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0: Christian FM. My name is Brandy Lene. My little one, Lily, she has been going to Vacation Bible School. She is so excited because this weekend is their big performance. They are going to do a little song with the fruits of the spirits. And so all of the kids are assigned their specific fruit. She gets to be self-control. So she's practicing like the hand gesture, like a stop sign and just like freeze, you know? And so she's been doing that a lot. And you think about those memories of Vacation Bible School. I mean, they are priceless. Would love for you to share yours, your best VBS memory.
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2: My name's Brandy Linnae. 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
1: I'm Brandy Lene, Vacation Bible School. You think about those memories of making friends, eating the fun snacks, and singing songs, and doing all of the arts and crafts. My little one, Lily, she's in Vacation Bible School, and they're getting ready for a performance. The Fruit of the Spirit is the song they're going to be singing. 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She gets to be self-control. So I'm wondering, Margaret, what is your favorite memory of VBS?
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1: My name is Brandy Lene. I'm so glad we get to celebrate the day together. 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

0: 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My name's Brandy Lene, and I just wanted to say a quick prayer in case you're going through something that just feels overwhelming, suffocating even, and you just need to know someone's in your corner praying for you. Father God, I just want to lift up anyone who is feeling stressed and overwhelmed and anxious. I want to lift up the parents who might be battling a situation with their kids, maybe rebellion, maybe drug addiction. Maybe they have a child who's feeling suicidal. Whatever the situation may be, there may be tension in the house. Father God, we know that you can break those chains. You can step in, intervene in those situations, and turn it around. We pray for your divine intervention. We pray for your hand to be upon those situations and bring the miracle that has been needed. Bring the miracle that someone has been praying for. Father God, we pray for your peace that surpasses all understanding. We thank you for giving us hope, joy, faith, love, and also, Father God, we thank you for the victory. In Jesus' name we pray. Amen.
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0: If you want to be inspired, let someone breathe wisdom into you. 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

Christian FM. And you're with Brandy Lene. Summertime for the kids. Of course, that means they are going to eat you out of house and home. You've got to stock up on all the snacks and, you know, their faves, the cookies, the chips and all of that stuff, the ice cream. But I was just reading this article from the Cleveland Children's Clinic on how to make sure your kids are snacking on healthier things this summer. I mean, of course, you want them to have the treats, and that's all good, but they suggest easy things like how about including with that apple some peanut butter to dip it in, or making smoothies out of all the fresh summer fruits, strawberries and peach and all of that, homemade popsicles so that you can control the sugar content, cheese and crackers, popcorn with peanuts, and even whole grain 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And of course, it's summertime. You're going to be out getting ice cream and all that fun stuff. But they just say, remember to hand it out in moderation.

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1: I would be perfect if it wasn't for the million things that I never can seem to get right.
2: I want to be perfect. I look around at the people next to me. I look on social media and over again, I see this perfect picture of someone's life. And I think to myself, God, when other people are brave, all I see is fear in my life. And then I remember that it's God's perfect love that casts out that fear. I feel like every time that I make a turn, it is heading down another broken road when I remember that God has a perfect plan for my life. When we throw up our hands and we confess the places that we fall short, that's when God's perfect love shows up and loves us perfectly.

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1: 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My name is Brandy Lene. So glad you could make it. And you may be feeling a little tired, dragging a bit. I know we just came from the weekend, but it seems like Monday, Tuesday, the first part of the week can take a lot out of us. And I saw this. 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It says, God is not in a hurry. You are. That's why you're tired. It's why you're anxious, stressed, and sometimes disappointed. Surrender your timeline in favor of God's peace.
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9: 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It's 91.
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Christian FM. My name is Brandy Lene, and if you're just having one of those days, maybe even one of those weeks or months, where it just feels like life is running you instead of you running your life, I wanted to share this with you. I saw it and thought it might help you put things into perspective. It says, there's nothing like everything being out of control to help us remember we were never in control to begin with. Trust God. Father.

0: Christian FM. With so much going on, it can be easy to lose sight of the fact that God promises He's always with us, no matter what. When things start to feel upside down or out of control, we know that we can trust and lean on Him. Suzanne, what's something you never want to lose sight of?
1: I never want to lose sight of the fact that our joy is not circumstantial. We have Christ's joy in us, and it shouldn't depend on our circumstances.
0: What's going on in your life that makes it extra important to keep that in mind?
1: I have four kids. I run a daycare at home, and I just always thinking about, you know, I make sure that God is the first. I start my days with God, with the Word, but obviously, you know, sometimes things get tough. Challenges are thrown our way all the time, and I try to teach my children that, you know, we make a choice. We can choose. We fall down, we get hurt, but we can choose to feel joy again and find the stuff that makes us feel good. So get up, dust it off, and keep going, you know.
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3: Christian FM, hey, I'm Bruce Douglas, and you know, mosquitoes are just a part of living in Florida. Along with the discomfort they bring, there are some more serious issues they can bring with them as well, mosquito-borne illness. Joining me is Mark Cartsonall. He's an entomologist with Indian River Mosquito Control District. Mark, what are some of the diseases that could possibly be spread by mosquitoes in the state of Florida?
4: Some of the things that we're looking for here in Florida, and Indian River particularly, is West Nile virus. And along with West Nile, we also have Triple E, which is Eastern Equine Encephalitis, and also SLE, St. Louis Encephalitis. Certain mosquitoes will transmit these pathogens. And so a mosquito that would transmit West Nile, for example, wouldn't necessarily transmit another virus. One that comes to mind that's often on the news would be dengue, chikungunya, and Zika. So just because we're looking for a pathogen out there doesn't mean we're looking for one type of mosquito.
3: Are there multiple pathogens that could be around in the same season, or does one usually dominate from year to year?
4: There are multiple pathogens in a season, and it just all depends on our year and the location. You know, here in Indian River, we're blessed typically not have a lot of pathogen transmission that we detect. But that doesn't mean it's not there, and that doesn't mean that our citizenry don't need to protect themselves from it. They do need to take proper precautions.
3: You work for the Indian River Mosquito Control District. What types of actions do you all take to help prevent the residents of Florida?
4: We're really here to help control these mosquitoes. We do quite a few things. We like to use what we call IMM, Integrated Mosquito Management, which means that you'll use multiple approaches to mosquito control. We don't necessarily just use, for example, an adulticide or a larvicide, but we'll use both along with public education. So we're approaching mosquito control with multiple facets.
3: So when we see spray trucks, when we see spray from the air, that's our government attacking the mosquitoes that could be attacking us, right?
4: Well, I'm not sure if we want to use the word attacking, but certainly we're doing our best effort to control them. So often along the coast, you'll probably see a mosquito control plane flying low. And that's good news, because that's when we'll be spreading our larvicide to destroy, to kill the populations when they're young, so that they don't come off the water to bite you, to spread pathogens. And it's just a better situation when we can control them when we're young. But on the other hand, when you see our trucks go down through your neighborhoods and you see maybe a little bit of mist coming out of those trucks, that's when we're actually trying to control. It's called ULV application, where we're putting a very, very small amount of pesticide out into the surroundings to control the mosquitoes, the adults themselves, to knock down those flying populations.
3: What can we do as just families that live along the Treasure Coast to protect our own property to keep mosquitoes away as best as we can?
4: One of the biggest things that an individual homeowner can do around their property would be to limit the amount of water that you have outside in the yard sitting around. Again, we have to think about specific mosquito species because not all mosquitoes are going to like that water.
3: So it would be a good idea to occasionally check your property to see if there are any areas of pooling water that can be eliminated.
4: Yes, definitely. And if you can dump that water, and I know one of the things I've seen with my own neighbor is, oh, well, I'm collecting that water for my plants. If you are going to do that, I'd recommend that you keep the water covered and contained so the mosquitoes can't get in.
3: Before we let you go, I got to get your opinion on the mosquito sprays that are in the store. Can you recommend something that's more effective than others? Or
4: when it comes to mosquito sprays, anything that's recommended by the CDC is the route you're going to want to go. There's certain key ingredients in those. One of my favorite key ingredients that you look for is DEET. So when you have DEET, don't be alarmed if the mosquito lands on you after applying it. It will land on you. It just won't necessarily be able to take a blood meal from you. Mm. That's just how DEET works. It's not a repellent. It'll just help prevent you from getting bitten.
3: Well, Mark Cartsonell, an entomologist from Indian River Mosquito Control District, thanks for all the work that you're doing in our community to keep us safe, and good luck in the future.
4: Thank you very much. It's our pleasure.
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0: Christian FM. My name's Brandy. No matter how it may feel in your current season, God says He never leaves us or forsakes us. That is definitely something to never lose sight of. I'm wondering, Melanie, what is something else that you never want to lose sight of?
1: That I am loved to an everlasting love, and God is a good, good Father.
0: Yes, yes, He is. Thanks so much for sharing.
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0: life, like how following Jesus actually does that.
1: Yeah.
0: It helps us to flourish. Mm-hmm. And I wanted to do a Brant's three things this hour. So this is one of the things we'll be talking about this hour, but it's three things to stop doing to help simplify your life.
1: All right.
0: And hopefully this will be really helpful and encouraging to you. 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
1: It is time for Brant's Three Things. Whoa, yay. That was a little loud when it came in. Sorry about that.
0: It gets your attention.
1: Wanted it to be attention grabbing. So anyway, today's Brant's Three Things. Three things you can stop doing and simplify life.
0: Nice.
1: Yeah,
0: okay.
1: Thanks. These are things we like to hit on the show, but here's one you can stop doing. You can stop trying to assess everybody's standing with God.
0: Mm.
1: And maybe you think you don't do that, but a lot of us do that. Or like, that person's got, you know, I don't know if they have this or that. Mm-hmm. This person, I think he's a great man of God, or she's mm-hmm. a great woman of God, and this person's not. And I don't know. Like, honestly, we don't know.
0: Right. And God's not requiring that of us,
1: no,
0: which is nice.
1: You don't have to.
0: Yeah.
1: You don't have to assess.
0: Mm-hmm.
1: I guess it's a bigger problem for some people than others. Man, that's a lot of weight to have to assess everybody's standing. We don't know. Like, he does. He knows. 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
1: Doing Brand's three things. It's three things you can stop doing and simplify life, like immediately. Mm-hmm. Big time simplify your life. Mm-hmm. Here's the second thing. We're going to do the first one. Second thing, you can stop feeling guilty about stuff in your past that you've already taken to the cross. Mm-hmm. And that sounds like a very Christian thing to say, mm-hmm. but I mean it. Like, remember the cross, mm-hmm. and you've already laid this before God. I'm wrong, and I know what I did, and I know you paid the price for that. Mm-hmm. You don't have to feel guilty anymore.
0: Yeah.
1: It's over. And you don't want it to interfere with your relationship for the rest of your life with God. There's a freedom that comes from not having to live with that shame the rest of your life.
0: That's the beauty of the cross.
1: Totally. Yeah. So we can put that away. And I know there's stuff that we're all wish we hadn't done and that was wrong, hurtful. But the guilt thing, that's only to drive us back to Him. And that's what it's for, period.

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2: Okay.
1: Number one, Little Debbie zebra cakes. The other ones on this list, Ritz Bits, cheese, sandwich crackers, Little Debbie, here's Little Debbie again.
2: Okay.
1: Swiss rolls. I just think these nutritionists have Little Debbie on the brain.
0: Refreshingly odd. Oddly refreshing.
1: She lives rent-free in their heads.
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1: Doing Brant's three things here. Three things you can stop doing and simplify your life. Here's the third thing I wanted to throw at you. Makes life a lot simpler. You can stop thinking you have to keep up with all the latest debates and anger flashpoints. You don't have to. There's a certain tyranny that puts every issue in front of you and says, you better act or defend or attack or whatever. You better be... Where do you get some peace? They're not going to leave you with any peace. You understand that?
0: Right.
1: There's not going to be any space. God wants us to make space for him. Mm-hmm. But if they get to determine your agenda, and they know it's like ratings gold for them, whether it's radio, Twitter, TV, news, whatever. They know because we all default to that place. But that leaves us with no peace at all.
0: No rest.
1: It's not who we want to be. But no, you don't have to keep up with everything.
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0: More of the music that adds a little extra brightness right here. Inspiring, and encouraging. Christian FM. The story behind the song, Ain't No Way. Here's Jamie McDonald.
1: There's so many instances in my life where I can look back and say, he really has never, ever failed me. Because when you get in a situation and it's not looking so good, it's so easy for us to freak out and just say, God, where are you? Have you forgotten about me?
2: Ain't no way that he's gonna let me down.
1: And this song, Ain't No Way, is just all about that declaration. As I look back over my life, there's not one time that you failed me, and you're gonna show up for me now.

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1: A little scared to do this, but here we go. I have breaking animal news.
0: Why are you fearful?
1: Because of what you'll say.
0: Me specifically?
1: Yeah, you specifically, okay, and the judgment that will rain down from you.
0: Oh, come on.
1: Onto this bird species.
0: Okay.
1: I don't know if you saw the headline. Australian firehawk raptors. So they're just hawks.
0: Say that slowly.
1: Australian firehawk raptors.
0: That's okay.
1: Found to intentionally spread wildfires.
0: Yes.
1: So
0: okay.
1: What they do. And again,
0: how could I possibly judge that? Go ahead.
1: She doesn't like birds,
0: no,
1: so she judges them and always finds them no matter what they do.
0: Specifically,
1: they're so evil.
0: Raptors.
1: Oh, they're so bad.
0: Causing fire.
1: But all they do is they pick up smoldering leaves and sticks and stuff in order to spread fires to other areas to chase out their prey. Because once there's a wildfire going, they like mice and stuff will start running for their lives.
0: Sure. Yeah, of course.
1: So they are always flying around setting new wildfires.
0: Yeah,
1: and again,
0: I
1: realize you will find that morally questionable, but
0: I think most would.
1: That's okay. Look, from our limited perspective, I can sort of see that.
0: Starting fires.
1: An entire lifestyle of starting fires so that you can kill stuff. I get it.
0: It's a problem.
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1: Totally serious challenge for you. If you're somebody who feels a little bit depressed, do this exercise. Physical exercise helps too.
0: Mm-hmm.
1: But just think about things you're really, really deeply grateful for. Deeply grateful.
0: Mm-hmm.
1: Now, some people will say, Brandon, that's too simplistic. You're not clinically depressed. You don't understand. Actually, yeah, I am. I was going to ask you to clarify
0: that, because some people would say it's not that easy.
1: I struggle with it my whole life. So I'm telling you this. It's not like just some guy like, hey, look at the bright side.
0: Don't worry. Be happy.
1: Not at all. But I think it's true. I think it's true to be deeply grateful and deeply depressed at the same time. And that's coming from, again, a guy who struggles with this and has my entire life. But I find that helps me very much to realize, wait a second, what are the blessings? Can I concentrate on those?
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1: This is pretty bad of us, you guys. This makes us look really shallow.
2: What? It
1: says here that men brag more around women. That's not surprising.
2: Okay.
1: But the researchers at Chicago University, I think they mean University of Chicago, found that men tend to brag a lot more even if they see a photo of a lovely woman.
2: Wow, guys.
1: We start bragging.
2: Oh, man.
1: That's sad.
2: It is sad.
1: Like, you got a friend, you're like, here's a picture of my sister. My car is super fast. I threw a no-hitter in high school. Hey,
2: do better.
1: It's just a picture.
2: Just my sister.
1: It's a photo.

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1: If you don't mind, I would like to take you into a journey, into into my brain.
0: Oh, do you man. Mind? Just let me put my seatbelt on here.
1: Okay, everybody strap in. Go into my brain.
0: Okay.
1: You're going to think, hey, you're making light of this. I'm making light of myself here, okay?
0: Okay.
1: I battle depression, okay? So in my mind, and it's kind of cyclical too, but today is one of those days, and it has been the last several days, where I just like, I can't stand anything I say or write or do. I'm tired of me. Mm-hmm. Okay. I feel like I should quit. I'm a waste of time. I'm wasting other people's time. Like, enough of me. So that's how I feel.

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To see a list by category, just head to herdonair.com.

0: encouraging, inspiring.
1: Oh, my kids love it, and they're in the back seat singing. It just brings joy to my heart.
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1: You may understand this. I'm not very smooth naturally, socially, so I've had to learn how to do it, and I've kind of polished it to an art form now.
0: Oh.
1: Yeah. Like conversation making, for example, on an airplane. We can do a little role play here. I'll demonstrate. Especially a lot of younger guys look up to me. Oh. And like, hey, how do I, I'm kind of a nerd, they'll say. How do I be smooth like you?
0: When have they said this? Do they call or they, I haven't heard
1: Yeah,
0: them
1: they yet. Call.
0: They have?
1: Yeah. Postal things.
0: Oh, they mail it. That's why I haven't seen it.
1: Telegrams. But anyway, so imagine we're on an airplane. We'll do a little role play on an airplane. Like,
0: All right.
1: You sit down next to me. And by the way, younger gentlemen, you make conversation. People, apparently normal people, NPs I call them, they like to talk about the weather.
0: Okay. So, all right. So that's what you're going to do.
1: Yeah.
0: There.
1: So we're on an airplane. Let's see. Here we go. You sit down, clickety-click with your, you say something to me.
0: Right? Hey there, where are you coming from?
1: I sure hope we don't hit an intertropical convergence zone. That's a region where the northeasterly and southeasterly trade winds converge, forming an often continuous band of clouds or thunderstorms near the equator.
0: Traveling for business?
1: And so that's how you, see how she followed up? See, she was intrigued.
0: Again, Brant, when I follow up on these social tips, it is in spite of what has been said, not necessarily because
1: the
0: of
1: weather,
0: it.
1: The weather, gentlemen, the weather, the lesson here is the weather is a great way to start a conversation. People like to talk about the weather.
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speak with human eloquence and angelic ecstasy, but don't love, I'm nothing but the creaking of a rusty gate. If I speak God's word with power, revealing all of his mysteries and making everything as plain as day, and if I have faith to say to a mountain, jump, and it jumps, but I don't love, I'm nothing. 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So, no matter what I say, no matter what I believe, no matter what I do, I'm bankrupt without love.

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1: 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And I think you need to hear that. 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
1: And it's just something that we always really enjoy. It starts our day off on a positive note. It's one of those ministries that we really wanted to support.
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0: Hey, greetings to you. I'm not sure why I just say hey.
1: It got my attention. I did
0: look. Good. Okay. Yeah. Maybe I'll work that into a regular.
1: No, that's okay.
0: Okay, don't. Yeah. I won't. So I've been watching this show on Netflix, like a big hit show.
1: Mm-hmm, mm-hmm.
0: And something is immediately interesting about God
1: okay.
0: in it. And I wanted to share this with you, see what you thought. We'll talk about it coming up.

0: Because feeling good feels good. This is the Brent Hanson Show. The story behind the song, I'm Yours. Here's Blanca.
1: When I was walking through one of the hardest seasons of my life, I found myself stuck in survival mode. In the middle of all of that, I started declaring these words over myself, and they were, I'm safe, I'm loved, I'm more than enough, I'm worthy because I'm His. Those daily declarations became the foundation for this song, and it's more than just lyrics. A reminder that no matter what you're walking through, you are loved, you're chosen, you're enough because you're His.

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1: Huge hit show with a scripture at the center of it. It's on Netflix. I started watching it. It's called Manifest. I'm not plugging it. I don't know even know where it's going, but okay. I did see the first episode. Mm-hmm. And I knew it as soon as they started saying this scripture. This mom leans over at the airport to her younger daughter, uh-huh. and she's like this older Christian lady, and yeah. she's like, "Now, remember my favorite verse. Mm-hmm. It's all things work together for good." Mm-hmm. And she gets interrupted right there. And then later on, I'm not going to say what happens, but mm-hmm. there is a pillow with that uh-huh. favorite verse on it, and it yeah. says, "All things work together for good." Romans 8:28.
0: They don't save to them that love the Lord.
1: Right.
0: And
1: I yeah. saw it coming. Like, yeah. you're not going to finish this sentence,
0: yeah.
1: are you?
0: Yeah.
1: You're going to give us, like, you're not going to say anything about love and God, mm-hmm. like a specific God and a yeah. specific love. They leave out the object and the subject.
0: Oh, wow.
1: Because it yeah. says, "And we know that God works all things yeah. together for the good of those who love him."
0: Yes.
1: And they reduce it to just "all things work together for good." It's like,
0: you really got nothing without the subject.
1: No, you need
0: yeah.
1: the subject.
0: Yeah.
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1: Here's a headline. This is kind of obvious, isn't it? It says, aging process found to be unstoppable. $110 billion industry with people trying to find a way to stay young forever.
0: Yes.
1: And they're saying it really doesn't work.
0: That's right.
1: There's kind of a fixed timeline for us. Mm-hmm. I'm not saying this to try to be like Mr. Christian or something, mm-hmm. but it's like, I don't have a desire to live that long. Like, I feel like this whole Brain Hansen thing has played out.
0: That's what I feel. This Sherry stuff due to end at some point.
1: Yeah, this mouth needs to close.
0: You go walk on over to the time clock.
1: Punch it out of here. Yeah, I think we're going to give everybody a break here at age 90 or whatever. I think I'll feel that way. I never really knew. Yeah.

0: Brandt and Sherry, helping you breathe easier.
1: New idea.
2: I would like a neon sign that lights up. Maybe I plug it into my cigarette lighter in my truck.
3: Okay.
2: It's in the back window, and it says, "I'm sorry." And that way I can turn it on when I accidentally am a jerk. Because there's no other way to communicate
3: that.
2: Not
3: a bad idea. That's true.
2: Like, how do I communicate? Whoops. Oh.
3: You don't.
2: Maybe the sign just says, whoops.
0: Helping you laugh a little through all the madness. This is the Brandt Hansen Show.

0: Good morning from Christian FM.
1: Yeah, we talk about this a little more. We were just mentioning this, the show Manifest, which is on Netflix. And again, I don't know where it's going. Maybe it turns out awesome. It's amazing and so on and so forth. And you can tell me.
0: Right.
1: But at the beginning, they use this scripture. It's at the center of it. It's all things work together for good, which is just plucked just so that it leaves God out of both sides of it.
0: Yeah, and off air you said to me, God's love is dangerous. Mentioning that is dangerous. Why?
1: Because all things work together for good. That's innocuous. Who's the king? There is no king. He's not even mentioned. The actual scripture says God works all things together for good of those who love him.
0: Yeah.
1: He's at the center of it.
0: Yeah.
1: And his love is at the center of it. Mm-hmm. But that's...
0: Why is that dangerous?
1: People want the kingdom without a king. And I'm saying, please don't hear me like going off on everybody.
0: Right.
1: It's just, but it's true. Like, that's just human nature. We want the kingdom without a king. And it's also true that I think if they knew that they talked about a specific God and his love for us, it might really compel us.
0: Yeah.
1: And they're not in that business.
0: Yeah.
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2: It's just so epic what is happening right now. We are on board a spaceship. It's not just a radio studio. It's a spaceship. And I'm sitting in what would be called Captain Picard's chair. Mm-hmm. And I'm wearing a similar outfit. But the point is that we have Stephanie here on board. She's willing to do this. We're looking at an alien planet on a big screen. It'll blow up if she gets a question wrong. That's why there's so much tension right now, and it'll all be her fault.
3: Great.
2: Are you okay with that?
3: No pressure there.
2: Okay.
3: It depends. Are they nice? Is it a nice planet?
2: Oh, they're very nice.
1: They're fantastic. Fantastic people.
2: If anybody deserves to live in the universe, it's them.
1: And yet, here we are.
3: Here we are. I'm going to blow up. Okay, lay it on me.
2: A lot of pressure.
3: I like the high stakes.
2: An entire planet hangs in the balance. We're watching it here on this high-definition screen. How many words are in a typical email reply? That's according to a study from University of Southern California. How many words are in a typical email reply? 5, 50, or 100? Typical email reply.
3: Okay, now, I am telling you, I cannot sign my name in less than 3 pages. So, like, it's actually hilarious how this is not the question for me.
2: Well, actually, if you don't answer soon, the planet's going to blow up.
3: Anyway, okay, I'm going to say 5.
2: One with 5. 5 words in a typical email reply. She gets it right. She becomes queen of the planet. The answer is typical email 5.
1: Well,
4: you did it! She's being carried. It's a big ceremony, like at the end of the first Star Wars. Technically, episode 4, but it doesn't matter. The point is, there's a big coronation, and it's amazing.
3: I will be a very benevolent dictator.
2: Good.
1: That's all we need.
2: That's all we're asking for. 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

0: Pam Brandt and producer Sherry is here. So if you're interested, cool. If you're not, cool. But we do a podcast every day. It's actually called an Oddcast because it's odd. It's the Brandt and Sherry Oddcast. You can find it a lot of places. We have a lot of fun on it. It's our whole show in case you can't listen to it.
1: And we have a lot of extra stuff on there too.
0: Yes.
1: So. We have people who say they save them for like road trips and stuff. So they'll pile them up and then listen to them back to back.
0: That's really an honor to us.
1: Yes, it is.
0: Totally appreciate that. So anyway, if you're interested, you can go online anywhere podcasts are.

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1: It's gonna be the next hot thing.
2: Okay. I saw that when I came into the studio.
3: Hear that? It's a silent basketball.
2: Yeah.
3: It's that quiet.
2: Were basketballs too loud?
4: I'm getting sick of them. They're making so much noise.
2: You were sick of them.
4: Yeah.
2: Okay.
4: Bam, bam, bam.
2: I don't
4: have time for this. I'm trying to read.
0: Refreshingly odd. Oddly refreshing. 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
1: Question from a listener named Tonderlea, and I appreciated this. She said, I was surprised because I went online and you sound way older than you are.
0: Okay.
1: And you don't sound cool looking.
0: Oh.
1: Which implies that,
0: you look
1: I am cool looking.
0: Okay, yeah.
1: So that's the opposite of the normal radio person experience.
0: That is very true.
1: Which is you think they're all cool and stuff, and then you log on and you're like, what?
0: and people say to you,
1: right, so she was just presuming I was like, not going to be as cool as she thought I was.
0: Right. Congratulations.
1: The lighting made me in this particular photo.
0: Right.
1: Anyway, she asked a good question. She's like, does the Bible say anything about how you're supposed to stop eating and then live on liquids or something? She's like, I can't find it.
0: Oh, like a fast? Like,
1: yeah. And okay. I was like, I was trying to, I told her, it actually does. It talks about fasting. You know, I'm not good at it. I never have been. But and it's the reason, I could never see the reason for the longest time. Like, why is this a recurring theme?
0: Right.
1: It's, I think there are a few things. You're teaching yourself that you only rely on God ultimately.
0: Yes.
1: And you're flexing the self-discipline muscle of, of self-denial.
0: Yeah.
1: To teach yourself, I can do that.
0: Mm-hmm.
1: And that's a really good thing, too.
0: It's really, really, really beneficial in my life.
1: Yes. Okay. Yeah, so you should talk about it to me.
0: It is that. It's the flexing of that muscle of my flesh doesn't get to dictate. My body doesn't get to dictate.
1: Beautiful.
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2: So is it the best kept secret in the world? I hope not. I hope the word gets out. It's just too good. 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
1: I am asking on bended knee now. Yep, that's right. Bended knee, I'm imploring you.
0: Okay.
1: If you come to a four-way stop, just take your turn.
0: Don't let the other person go.
1: No, no, don't start waving around and directing traffic. There's always at least one or two people.
0: Well, I think people think they're being gracious.
1: But you're not, I don't want to have to make eye contact with everybody at the four-way stop.
0: Okay.
1: You do. I have to look around. Like, what are they saying? What are they saying? What are they saying? Just
0: it's your turn, go.
1: Then you got tinted windows. I don't know if they're saying anything. I don't want to look at everybody.

0: legacy. I don't care if they remember me, only Jesus.
1: When odd friends call or text, most people ignore it. And that's why Brant and Sherry rarely make calls anymore. But if you'd like, you can call them. Call 855-90-BRANT. That's 855-90-BRANT. Okay, you'll be leaving a message, but they won't ignore that.

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1: Do you think that the person who takes charge of the four-way stop and from their car starts waving people through and stuff, that they're just trying to be a good person?
0: Yeah, I don't think they're trying to. I think, yes, they're saying, you go. It's my turn, but you go. That's gracious.
1: I think they're trying to be in control of everything. That's my theory. I know it's terrible. It sounds like I'm presuming the worst. I'm sorry.
0: But why would they take it's control like, and then tell you to go? If I want to take control, I go.
1: No. But they just like, hey, you, and then you, and like, it's my opportunity
0: Wait a minute. You've like seen people pointing to everyone.
1: Guard.
0: Okay, now you, and now you, and now you.
1: Suddenly I'm directing traffic.
2: Now you.
0: All right, now you. Who does that in a four-way? They're usually just telling one person, go ahead of me.
1: If we just do the order thing, I think maybe, or maybe they don't know the order. A lot of people don't know. Maybe they're just like,
0: good.
1: Yeah, sure, you go ahead. I don't know when I'm supposed to go.
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1: This is going to be fancy. I can tell that. I'm talking about this wedding. This lady posted on Facebook what she's expecting from her wedding guests.
0: Okay.
1: She said, minimum, you need to spend $400 for a gift.
0: Okay.
1: And it's got to be from Saks Fifth Avenue.
0: Oh, she gave places.
1: Bloomingdale's, Nordstrom, Calvin Klein. Yeah, so you have options.
0: Mm-hmm, good.
1: But it has minimum spending $400. Mm-hmm. She also let you go to Gucci. That's pretty cool. I'm not like up on all the ethics or the etiquette.
0: Wedding etiquette, yeah.
1: Yeah, so, mm-hmm. But it's cool that you get the power to just decree because
0: price
1: I'm getting married.
0: Price and place,
1: right.
0: Yeah.
1: That's pretty awesome power.
0: Yeah, right, you didn't there. Have that, what, 30-something years ago?
1: Well, I didn't know I had that. If I could do it again. Yeah, I'm getting married. I now decree that you
0: $800,
1: give
0: baby.
1: Me cash.
0: Hey friends, this is Sherry, and life has taught me not to ignore that quiet nudge that lets me know it's time to grow. 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

0: 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I'm Doug Hanna. Thank you for taking time to listen. There's a lot of people who want to hear from God, but don't want to listen to him. Know what I mean? There's a difference there. But God's already spoken pretty clearly with clarity and authority and love in the Bible. Scripture's not whispering vague feelings to you. It's proclaiming good news to you. News that we need, by the way, that Jesus has come and he's not forgotten about us.
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0: 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I'm Doug Hanna. I do love it when I get a chance to go out. I'm a photographer, right? So I like to go out into the, you know, maybe the woods, or maybe if I'm very fortunate, I can be near some mountain ranges, get some nice pictures of that. I love the landscape photography. And I hear people say things like, I feel so close to God when I'm in nature. I can relate to that. I think I understand what that means. This is the thing I want to say, though. Nature doesn't tell you that God died for you. I mean, like, not directly. In other words, God has promised to be there for us when we gather on Sundays at church. We know he's everywhere, but he's not everywhere in the same way. So in a beautiful sunset, you're seeing God's beauty in creation, but the promises, the tangible promises of Christ given to you for salvation, those are found at church. The scars of Jesus that we read about in his word, that's the difference between just communing with nature and communing with Jesus himself.
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0: 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Thanks for listening to Christian FM. 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And we love hearing from you. 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

Christian FM. Hey, this is Doug Hannah. I'm glad we could be together for a little while today. Have you noticed a lot of people, I think they kind of say or they feel like they'd be okay with the idea of hearing from God? Not as many people about listening to him. And they're not the same thing, are they? God has spoken in his word with clarity and authority and love. The scripture's not whispering vague feelings to us. It's proclaiming good news to us that Jesus has come to do what we couldn't do for ourselves. And he's not forgotten about us.

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1: 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High of 87. 30% chance of rain tonight. 30% chance tomorrow. 78 tonight's low and tomorrow's high again, right around 87. 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

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Please know that you're not alone. 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If, in fact, you are struggling today, you are for sure not alone. God hears you, even when you whisper, and even when you can't.

0: Christian FM. I heard a fantastic definition of humility the other day. I'd never come across this before, and I thought, wow, that is it. Somebody said the very best definition of humility. You know, somebody's humble when they are somebody who is willing to be inconvenienced. Man, I think there's a lot of truth in that. And that's, I think, where God's love ought to take us, to be humble and kind, which means sometimes life's going to be inconvenient for us. And we're for sure, because by nature, inconvenience is not something we like. We're not going to feel real good about it when it happens. But if you think about it, it's what Jesus did for us. He loved us when we were enemies. That's the pattern. Real love costs something. If it doesn't, it may just be sentimentality.
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0: 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I'm Doug Hanna. I'm not sure why. I'm not a pastor, but I guess maybe because I talk for a living. A lot of times when we're in a gathering somewhere, I'm the one who gets asked to pray before a meeting or at a meal or whatever, and it's fine. I don't mind that in any little bit. But I think one of the reasons it happens is because people think, well, he's good with words. He doesn't mind talking in front of people, so we'll have him do it. And I think at the root of that, it's true. I don't mind talking. If you listen for any length of time, you're like, oh yeah, this guy likes to talk. The thing is, though, it comes, I believe, from people who think that prayers and the eloquence of our words and our ability to string them together somehow matters. And it just doesn't. I don't know how else to put that. You don't pray because you're good at it. None of us do. We pray because we need a father. The power of prayer is not in performance. It's in the one who listens. You're not earning attention. You've already got that in Jesus.
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0: appreciate you. We're Jeff and Danielle. Coming up next, we've got something that you can use with your family, your friends, your coworkers. That's plenty of fun. It's the Would You Rather. Oh, wait.
1: I just was singing this song. No, I realized after the fact it was like the presidential march, but I was just trying to give it some life, you know?
0: Thank you. No, it sounded great.
1: Thank you.

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1: I want to dance like David. I want a faith like Paul. I want to sing like Silas tearing down the prison walls. I want to face that fire.

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2: Would You Rather?
0: All right, posing a question, and each of us pick a side, and we find out who wins.
1: Would you rather work 4 days a week for 10 hours each day, or work 6 days a week for 6 hours a day?
0: That's a... Who even wants to pick work, period?
1: I know, but these are the choices.
0: Definitely a four-day week.
1: Four-day week, absolutely.
0: 4 days.
1: They should offer that.
0: Pack it.
1: They should offer that, and the deal is you still have to get your regular work done, but if you can do it in 4 days at 10 hours...
0: Then let you go.
1: Yeah.
0: But I'll they already do that now. In some countries.
1: They don't do it in this country, and that's the one that matters for this question.
0: Oh, she's upset. She's trying to change things.
1: Like, we're on 6 days a week.
0: Okay,
1: what is
0: down.
1: This?
0: All right.
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0: 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We're Jeff and Danielle. There's always that time that we have in our lives where we get out of our cars, we turn around, lock the door, and shut it, and then we realize we locked the keys in the car. It's a frightening feeling. Mm-hmm. You're like, no! Everything goes in slow motion. No!
1: I've not done that before.
0: You've never done that before? Come on!
1: No.
0: Are you kidding?
1: No, I'm not kidding.
0: You're not kidding or fibbing? Wow. Okay.
1: No, yeah.
0: That's impressive.
1: Also, with some of the newer cars, they don't even let you lock the car.
0: Well, yeah, true, but you could leave your little fob inside and then not realize it. But you're right. I think the newer cars, you can't necessarily lock them because then it won't lock. But
1: maybe you can. I don't know the rules because I've not done it before. Yeah. I'm just making them up.
0: Well, I don't have a newer car, so I had to go fishing.
1: Oh.
0: I had to go fishing to get my door. And I got to tell you what. I can pretty much jack a car pretty well.
1: Oh,
0: I didn't know I could.
1: Shh. You're not supposed to.
0: Well, no, in like a legal way.
1: You're not supposed to say that out loud. That's crazy.
2: I've never seen a morning the sun forgot to rise. In every single detail, you're faithful every time.

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1: We are Jeff and Danielle. There was a woman that was using a raccoon to steal snacks from a vending machine. And I'm like, okay, if you're smart enough to train your raccoon to do that, instead of doing it something illegal, do something that'll make you money with that raccoon. You know how they have those little fingers, like raccoons do? Teach them how to like massage people's heads, like scratch their heads.
2: Oh.
1: And just have people line up and then feed them little peanuts on the side. You imagine the kind of money she'd make? She wouldn't need to eat out of vending machines. She'd go to a nice restaurant.
2: What does a raccoon head rub go for these days?
1: You know, I would pay $5.
2: $5?
1: Yeah, those little fingers scratching my head. That'd be awesome.
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0: 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Thanks for listening. We're Jeff and Danielle.
1: Have you ever felt the love of Jesus?
0: Oh.
1: And I don't mean that like...
0: It's my favorite.
1: No, I mean like actually felt like that. I'll call it a spark of a moment. Like you feel... Like when you fall in love with somebody or when you love your children, you know that feeling you get, right? But then there's that feeling of like when you think about Jesus or you think about a certain part of scripture or you feel like, oh, that's meant just for me. But then you like literally feel this like spark, this love that just surrounds you. It's everywhere. Have you felt that before?
0: It's like it's a peace, right?
1: Yeah.
0: You have this overwhelming peace. What does the Bible say? The peace that passes all understanding, that kind of peace.
1: It's like, it really isn't describable.
0: Wait, is someone hugging you?
1: That's kind of how I feel.
0: Interesting.
1: Yeah. Really it's, I know everybody experiences it differently, right? But man, when you feel it, it cannot be mistaken. You're just like, oh, this is something on another level type of thing, you know? And I think there are, like, I always look at myself and go, yeah, I felt that. And that happened, let's see, in 40 some odd years. Okay, maybe more than that. But still, in so many years, like, oh, I felt that. But then there's certain people that they feel that like almost every day.
0: I think the more you stay in the word, the more apt you are to feel or to be closer to Jesus, right? So I think it's just read your Bible.
1: 100%.
0: Just read.
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0: We are Jeff and Danielle. Just moments ago, Danielle was cracking her neck, got a big clunk out of the one side.
1: Yeah.
0: Have you ever done that? Like you're trying to crack your neck or your back, and then all of a sudden there's like one pop that even surprises you and you're like, whoa.
1: Oh, that was a good one.
0: And then everybody looks at you and like, oh, did you just break in half?
1: Yeah. Looking like Gumby in the office.
0: Yeah, right?
1: You're not supposed to. You're not supposed to do it. You're not supposed to force it.
0: Yeah, the chiropractor said it's not good to do that. I'm like, yeah, but why do you get to do it?
1: I just move my head back and forth. And if it cracks, it cracks. So I try not to use my hand. It's like a gray area.

0: The story behind the song, Why Should I Worry? Here's Carly Ann Taylor.
1: I wrote this in a season where anxiety felt super loud and my future felt even more unclear. The world constantly tells us to worry about everything, but when we call on the name of the Lord, He brings peace, direction, and security. Hey, my friend, He knows you and He sees you. He has good plans for you because that's just who He is. So why should we worry? Let this be our anthem today. Wow.

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1: We're Jeff and Danielle. I just thought of something really fun to do.
0: Let's hear it.
1: And combining food.
0: I love
1: somebody
0: food.
1: With a restaurant needs to have taco trivia. So you go for the trivia night, okay. Right?
0: Yeah.
1: And then if you win, you or your table wins, you guys get tacos. Huh? Incentive, right? And then the next round, not only do you get tacos, but you get tacos and a gift certificate for tacos so that you can come back to the restaurant a different night. And then if you go to the third and final round, you get a hat. Instead of a cowboy hat, it's a giant taco hat because you're King Taco.
0: Oh, trivia. That's nice.
1: Taco trivia.
0: That's nice. King. I would like a sash and a cape.
1: No sashes, though, because that doesn't.
0: Why not?
1: Because sashes aren't taco.
0: Oh.
1: Yeah.
0: I do like tacos, though. The ones with the cheese.
1: Her face dropped when she said she couldn't have a sash.
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1: We are Jeff and Danielle, and when it comes to the Bible, what's your go-to?
0: Proverbs.
1: Proverbs. Okay, tell me why.
0: Wisdom, mostly. I really like...
1: Wait, are you taking any lessons out of that? No, I'm kidding. I'm so kidding. I'm kidding. No, but...
0: I'm so smart.
1: Okay, so Proverbs.
0: So smart.
1: Through wisdom.
0: Okay. Yeah, I like the whole idea, like remember King Solomon? My favorite Bible story is where the two ladies are fighting over the baby.
1: Okay.
0: And he says, we'll just cut the baby in half. And the real mom goes, no. And that has stuck with me forever since I first was a kid in high school. And so from that, I have this real desire to read Proverbs.
1: Yeah.
0: And it's always applicable. Like it's not like, it was written back way back when.
1: Yeah.
0: It's stuff that's applicable right now. It's like human nature and how to relate to people. And really, it does divulge wisdom to you on a lot of levels. So I love that.
1: 100%. Even like you said, even though it was written how many hundreds, thousands of years ago, right? Yeah.
0: Thousands, at least two.
1: But no matter when it was written, it still applies today, and how many things can really truly do that.
0: What's yours? Do you have a go-to?
1: I like Psalms, but I go to Psalms when I'm researching things.
0: Interesting.
1: So when Jesus was on the cross and he had said, Father, why have you forsaken me? A lot of people look at that and go, well, wait a minute, that, you know, why would he say that? He's saying that because in Psalm 22, if you read it, Psalm 22 gives you, that's in there. And it also breaks down everything that happened to him from the moment he was hanging on the cross to the moment where they gambled away his clothing. It's in Psalm 22. Read it.
0: Yeah.
1: It will blow your mind.

Jesus, could you please just sit and cry with me till I can sing, till I can sing. It is well with my soul.

heart from hardening like stone. Show me through the pain, there's reason still to pray, so I can sing.

0: Okay, who do you think that was?
1: It sounds like CeCe Winans.
0: Uh-huh. What's it missing?
1: Like, I don't know. Is it AI?
0: Because the more experience that you have singing,
1: yeah,
0: more of your personality tone. And your tones come out. That was her first song.
1: in the whole world?
0: Yeah, Rest in Me.
1: Wow, and her voice, I mean, it's still phenomenal.
0: You still could tell it was her, but it just didn't sound like she does now, right?
1: Yeah.
0: How cool is that though, right?
1: Holy cow, yeah.
0: Because I know you're a big fan of CeCe, and I was like, thinking the other day, I was like, I wonder what her very first song was.
1: Interesting.
0: Rest in Me. And that was her. And you're right. It's not the CeCe that you're used to hearing because there's so much more power and just soul in it.
1: And there are parts of that song, oddly enough, that sound reminiscent of the Prince of Egypt soundtrack.
0: So your ear is still keen.
1: Yeah, I still got them. Two of them.
2: Ahoy, mates. 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
7: 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It's 91.
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1: Oh, it's uplifting. 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
0: Inspiring.
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0: Christian FM. I'm Jeff. That's Danielle. Do you ever play video games? Or not necessarily if it's a video game, but on your phone, like any type of like game?
1: No.
0: Nothing at all?
1: No.
0: Good for you.
1: Thanks.
0: Yeah, because it's hard to not like
1: play something.
0: Yeah, like when way back when Candy Crush was a big thing.
1: Oh,
0: my
1: yeah.
0: My wife was a big player of Candy Crush.
1: I played that for a little bit.
0: So you do play video
1: games?
0: Well,
1: that was back then. I haven't in years, but. Oh. Yeah, there was a surge. No, not that. Just like, do you remember there was like a huge surge in games? It was the Candy Crush era,
0: yeah.
1: Right?
0: Candy Crush was like huge. I don't know what the thing is
1: now. Then we all spent our retirement funds on trying to beat the next level. And so now we've all stopped playing games.
0: You paid for it?
1: You didn't pay for it?
0: Oh, my wife was too cheap. She wouldn't.
1: Oh, you had to. At a certain point, I was like, yeah. She's just smarter than the rest of us.
0: Yeah. No, yeah. She didn't. She got stuck on one part. And she kept saying, does anybody get past this without paying? Because I just can't get past
1: it. Yeah, no, they didn't.
0: It's funny because games will suck you in like that. Like you'll play and play and play and you're like, oh, I can buy to get to the next level.
1: It's such a genius business model because you don't even realize how much you're spending. It's like 99 cents for three turns.
0: Right.
1: Sure, I'll do that 45 times.
0: How do you still know all this?
1: Yeah, I was really involved.
0: I guess.
1: I'm in recovery now.
0: Candy Crush Anonymous.
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0: We're Jeff and Danielle. Do your feet sweat?
1: No. Oh, no.
0: During all this heat, your feet don't sweat a little bit inside your tennis shoes? Or?
1: I don't think so.
0: Really?
1: Yeah. I'd remember that.
0: Yeah. Okay, so maybe women's feet don't sweat, and maybe just guys' feet sweat. I will say this. It makes it easy to take your shoes off. You just kick and pew, there they go.
1: Ew.
0: Sorry, that was a little
1: boys
0: gross.
1: Boys are so gross.

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1: We're Jeff and Danielle, and it's time for
2: Would You Rather?
1: Okay. Would you rather? Just going to go right to it. Always have to give presentations or always have to take tests?
0: Wait a minute. What are they called?
1: Presentations.
0: You said presentations.
1: I don't think that's what I said.
0: Okay.
1: But, you know, stand up in front of people and talk or take tests. Pick your poison.
0: Give it to me one more time.
1: Would you rather
0: do a presentation
1: or have to always take tests? Always give presentations or always take a test?
0: Oh, who am I sitting there for the test?
1: No, that's not I don't know. Whoever you want.
0: Okay. All right. Okay. I got it. Okay. You pick.
1: I'm going to go with presentations.
0: You are?
1: Oh, yeah.
0: Mrs. Quiet and Demure?
1: Yeah. I love to talk in front of people. It doesn't bother me at all.
0: She doesn't stop.
1: I don't stop. I don't want to take tests. I have to memorize all this stuff. And I don't know what they're going to ask. Is it a trick question? I'm not interested in that.
0: But does it say whether you would make up the presentation or you'd have to do somebody else's presentation?
1: Oh, it doesn't matter to me.
0: Because that makes it.
1: No.
0: Oh, really?
1: It doesn't matter to me.
0: Oh, I'd be testing.
1: Oh, wow.
0: Yeah. Think about it.
1: No way.
0: Nobody said that I'd have to pass them. So I could just sit there and kick back and relax and not worry about what the crowd's thinking of my presentation.
1: Wow.
0: Huh?
1: Look at you, overachiever.
0: Yeah, that's right.
1: You won, but at what cost?
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1: We are Jeff and Danielle. I was reading a story about a Florida guy that found a 100-year-old message in a bottle, which is really interesting. And then I was thinking about the Dead Sea Scrolls. You know, if it wasn't for some little kid throwing a rock up at a cave wall that fell down.
0: You just made that up?
1: No. This is
0: that
1: how,
0: for real?
1: This is how the Dead Sea Scrolls were found. Some kids were throwing rocks, and it looked like just a wall of rocks, but when they hit it, it knocked these rocks down, and they saw there was a cave in there. And the kids went up, they crawled in and found all these old vases, and then of course contacted a bunch of people. They came and boom, everybody found the Dead Sea Scrolls. And then they started looking in other areas right near that to find other vases with various writings and stuff like that. Some were a part of the Dead Sea Scrolls. Some were a part of just other times in history.
0: Yeah.
1: But it was like a depository, if you will. And I just thought, you know, people find messages all the time, but for us to find the Dead Sea Scrolls was really amazing because, again, it confirms that what is in our Bibles today is 99% of what it was back then. And the only difference now is just contextual stuff. Like, there's translations that, because there weren't words for what they were saying for what we understand. So other than that, though, it's amazing to think about that wow, some kid just being a kid threw a rock and Dead Sea Scrolls were found.

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1: We are Jeff and Danielle. So my daughter's making dinner last night. And it looked good. It was. I definitely don't cook. She makes some rice and some, I don't know, fish something. I don't know. And so I ordered a pizza.
2: That's rude.
1: So she just finished cooking.
2: She's cooking.
1: The doorbell rang and she's like, who's here? And I was like, my pizza.
2: Wait, did you order the pizza as she was cooking?
1: Yeah.
2: Oh.
1: But in my defense, I did order her wings. And she was very happy about that. She was only upset that I didn't tell her that wings were coming, so she would have eaten less rice.
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1: We're Jeff and Danielle. So you are pretty good when it comes to bringing up Christian music, old and new. How good are you at giving me all the different names for God that there are?
2: All right, let's give it a whirl. Ready?
1: Yeah, give it.
2: Okay, so God, Father, Yahweh, Abba.
1: You're actually doing very well.
2: Thank you very much.
1: Yeah.
2: Oh, well, that's four good
1: Theos. Ones,
2: El
1: Shaddai.
2: I love that. Do you remember that song?
1: Yeah.
2: Let me just stop you.
1: What about Adonai?
2: Oh, yeah, yeah.
1: That's another one. Jehovah.
2: I love all these. Oh,
1: I always forget the Jehovah one for some reason.
2: That's such an obvious one, but yeah, it's good. It's a good one.
1: It is. It is, but it's like one of the ones where, you know, Abba is one of my favorite ones.
2: Yeah.
1: Emmanuel, another one. Alpha and Omega. I bet you people don't think about that one.
2: Yeah.
1: But I always think about the very beginning, you know, the Alpha, sure, the Omega, which is kind of cool. Savior.
2: Oh, hello.
1: Lamb of God.
2: Yeah.
1: Son of God. Messiah.
2: I really could have done better.
1: Holy Spirit. I mean, we just can go on, and I think there's over 101 names, I think, for God, official names.
2: And they're all so special.
1: They are.
2: Yeah.
1: And they should be, because he deserves it.
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1: See, I want so badly to do everything myself, to fix it all. The more I live, the more I realize that asking for help, relying on loved ones, surrendering my will to the God that made the stars and yet somehow knows my name, see, that's true strength. When we can't understand the path that we're walking, in those moments we can declare, not my will, but yours be done. Trusting God with everything is a place of surrender and sacrifice, but it's the place I long to be.

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I wish somebody could tell me why grocery shopping always takes longer than what you think. 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

0: The story behind the song, Ain't No Way. 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
1: There's so many instances in my life where I can look back and say, he really has never, ever failed me. Because when you get in a situation and it's not looking so good, it's so easy for us to freak out and just say, God, where are you? Have you forgotten about me?
2: Ain't no way that he's gonna let me down.
1: And this song, Ain't No Way, is just all about that declaration. As I look back over my life, there's not one time that you failed me, and you're gonna show up for me now.

0: your Christian FM. Well, if the clouds are bringing you down, I'm happy to say they are going to move out probably midday tomorrow, and you're going to be left with sunshine with a high of 87. Then Thursday is a very sunny day before we say hello to some rain after that. 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
1: 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I bet you have some great ideas. Hey there, it's Lisa Perry. You know, it's funny to think that some of the sweetest things that people do were just like, oh, here's an idea. Case in point, in the dressing room of a women's clothing store, there was this beautiful full-length mirror and a little shelf next to it with post-it notes and a pen. And just above, in a frame, it said, "Leave a note for the next girl. Encourage her. Lift her up. Remind her she's amazing." Just think about it. What are the first thoughts that a woman usually has stepping up to a full-length mirror? She probably says, "Oh," and then notices all her flaws. But imagine if before she could ever think that thought, she starts reading all these uplifting post-it notes, sticking along the edges of that entire mirror. One said, "You are doing better than you think. Be proud of how far you've come." Isn't that beautiful? And it all started with one little idea. You and I have a lot of power to do good with our ideas. Keep it up.
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0: 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Like why people are in our lives for a certain time and then they're gone. I'm fully convinced someday God is going to be able to explain to us that He removed certain people from our lives because He heard conversations you and I didn't, and He was protecting us.
1: 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I want to encourage you to do something. 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

0: 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There's a lot of people in this world who want to tell you no, no, no, you can't, you won't, you shouldn't. Let me introduce you to Bobby Gibb. She applied to run in the Boston Marathon in 1966, but they said no. Women are not physiologically able to run a marathon, and we're not going to be liable. She was heartbroken, but guess what? She was not going to take no for an answer. She hid in the bushes, and she waited for the race to begin. She waited until about half of the runners had started, and she jumped in. She wore her brother's Bermuda shorts, a bathing suit, and a sweatshirt, and she took off running. Then, of course, she started to feel overheated, but she couldn't remove her hoodie because then everybody would see that she was a woman, and she was scared she might even be arrested. Well, it didn't take long for a couple of male runners to realize she was not a guy. She fully expected them to either cut her off or call the police, but you know what happened? These guys told her that if anybody tried to interfere with her race, they would put a stop to it. She couldn't believe it, and she threw off that sweatshirt, and the crowd erupted. But they were not angry at all. Men cheered, women cried, and by the time she reached Wesley College, everybody in the city knew what she was doing. Even the governor of Massachusetts met her at the finish line and shook her hand as the first woman to ever run the marathon, and she finished in the top third. Now, back to you. Where are you going to blaze a trail where there isn't even one yet? Even the Bible says, run in such a way as to get the prize.
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0: 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The story behind the song, I'm Yours. Here's Blanca.
3: When I was walking through one of the hardest seasons of my life, I found myself stuck in survival mode. In the middle of all of that, I started declaring these words over myself, and they were, I'm safe, I'm loved, I'm more than enough, I'm worthy because I'm His. Those daily declarations became the foundation for this song, and it's more than just lyrics. A reminder that no matter what you're walking through, you are loved, you're chosen, you're enough because you're His.

0: 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Yesterday, I almost took down a Facebook post because it didn't get very many likes. And then I read this from a friend. It said, you know what? Professionals want feedback. Amateurs want praise.
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0: 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Sometimes bad things happen, like paying $50 to a complete stranger for cutting my hair who never cut it because I got the wrong name in Venmo. But here's something that I've started to do, and it's become a game changer in my mind. I change the narrative and say to myself, what if that person who I accidentally sent $50 to said the first prayer of their life in a tough situation and they needed some money? And just after thinking that thought, miraculously, $50 shows up in their email through Venmo from a complete stranger. And for the first time in their life, they believe there might be a God. Now, I have no idea what the circumstances were from that situation, but if there's any chance that God could use that $50 that I lost to do some work he wants to do, have it. Have that and more. Change the narrative, because why not?
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0: 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One thing I love about summer is honeydew season. It just seems so short when they're plentiful and they're really, really sweet. I was just reading, though, that there's a couple things that you can do to make sure they're really good. Like when you bring one home, pretty much let it sit on the counter for a couple of days. That way you'll know it's probably going to be at its sweetest best, because there's nothing worse than cutting a honeydew and then realizing it's not even sweet yet. And when you go to buy one, you want to look for one with a hint of yellow in the skin. You also want to thump it or flick it, because the more hollow it sounds, the better.
1: 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I got this note from a listener, too. They said, we just switched to elite checking, and we love it. Now with the savings and the checking, we're actually making gains we never had before, and we love that they are kingdom aligned. I can confirm that. I do too. They do all sorts of stuff like fund adoptions and missions and things. So if you want to do it, just go to americaschristiancu.com/Brandt. It's americaschristiancu.com/Brandt. And now the little fast legal language at the end. Brace yourself.
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Christian FM.